Father, Lord, open my eyes to see where the answer is. Now that you have opened my eyes, hasten your word, O God. Father, open, O God. Hasten your word. Let there be an ordained acceleration, Nila. Hasten your word in my life to perform it. Let every delayed manifestation come into a divine timing with you. All that you have appointed for my life, all that you have appointed for my destiny, all that you have appointed for the Global Prophetic Prayer Altar family members, for Revival House of Glory International Church, for On of Revival Ministry, for Apostle Buddha, for Pastor Bimbo, all that you have ordained, you have appointed for us, Akona Naska, let it come forth with supernatural speed.

Ragadoska Palegadia, Eregadoska, Ragada, over of Revival Ministry, over Revival House of Glory International Church, over the Global Prophetic Prayer Altar Family, over every man here, every woman, every boy, every girl, over every marriage union, every ministry represented, every business, every career, of every profession, Aratoska, Benglekete, Liata, Lakatole, Meskete, Liakapate, Legedolo, 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Ah, Father Lord, let there be a supernatural speed of conception. Let there be a supernatural speed of healing and wholeness. Ah, Father, go to the roots, to the roots, to the roots, and speed up every healing that is necessary. Speed up every provision, every conception. My Father, Arobakana Maneke Tula Kiketelia Talante Leketula Ladiaraba Alekadoska. For Father Lord, you will hasten it in your time. Erradoska ba in Kote Belike Tele Bebrono Lishka Talia Arakadoske Beline Neme Koto Boloska Talia Dada Eleke Poko Skete Liba Brada Kanda Branda Like Popo Ruska Palia Elegedegede Legedegedege Bunga Rakadalia Skapale Ketelia Gaba Arando Nomos Koto Bele Ketelia Kabangla Kotaba. Ah, Father, thank you, O God. Anomos Ketele Bodoria a little one shall become a thousand. Ikaloska, and a small one, a strong nation. Ikaloska talia, alaloska. You are the Lord who anamaska talia. Ah, you will hasten it in your time. Mind of noska talia. I, the Lord, will hasten it in his time. Mekoto boloski adaba. Ah, because he makes things beautiful in its own time. A bomba laska, toli feroska valianta bala. Akoske ferantuska talia and the manantalia. Father, thank you, O God. Lord, we are grateful. Lord, we are grateful. As you have brought us to the place of realignment, O God. Father, Lord, we are grateful. We are grateful, O God. Mekona Naska, the 45 days of corporate

Saturday might be over, but yet your realignment season of our lives is still on. We realign daily. Akona me keske teliba klokotolan delish kete diababada. Ale bromoska. Father, we will be able to pay the price. We'll be able to pay the due diligence to go through the process. And me kote manas katalia of all that you show to us.

Ikalaska to the Mianta Diatuba, Rakoske Belianta Naska Tidia. Is it that I to increase my water intake concerning my health abakoska? Am I to stay off some particular ingredients? Am I to stay off some particular meals? Am I nonoska? Am I to increase my exercise? Whatever it is, how should I treat my husband better to stabilize my home, to give, to bring peace to my home? Makota bana naska. What investment do I need to stop doing? What do I need to start right? Makota.

by cooperation. You see, we need to come to that place where we cooperate with God. We need to come to that place where we cooperate with God. I will never forget the story of Abraham. He cooperated with God all through the journey. The Bible says when he told him to sacrifice his son, it took him 3 days. 3 days was enough day for Abraham to change his mind. 3 days was enough for Abraham to change his mind. But he kept going to a place where he didn't know. The Bible says to a place where God said, I will show you. But he said on the third day, he saw the place from afar off. So that means when he even saw the place, he hadn't gotten there. This realized journey. We might have prayed it, but we might not have. Some might be there in some areas, but not in all areas. There are some that is a daily process work. We will see the place from afar off, but we will not turn back. We will not give up. We'll keep pressing. We will get there. In the name of the Lord Jesus. Isaiah 45 from verse 1 to 3. Isaiah 45 from verse 1 and to 3 says, thus says the Lord to my anointed one, to Cyrus, whose right hand I have holden to subdue nations before him. I will loose the loins of kings to open before him the two-lipped gates, and the gates shall not be shut. Verse 2 says, I will go before thee. Hallelujah. I expect somebody to shout a big amen there. I will go before thee. I will make the crooked places straight. I will break in pieces the gates of brass and cut in sunder the bars of iron. Verse 3 says, I will give thee the treasures of darkness and hidden riches of secret places, that thou mayest know that I, the Lord, and this thing gives me so much joy, that I, the Lord, which call thee by thy name, am the God of Israel. God has called each and every one of us by name. You might not be Cyrus, you might be Delu, you might not be Delu, you might be Paul, you might be whatever your name is, you might be Roger, you might be Home, Apostle Buddha, Pastor Bimbo, Pastor Danizel, whatever your name is. He says, I will go before you and I will make crooked paths straight. Can you declare and decree that in the remaining days of this month, Father, go before me. Let every crooked path, everything that

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Is there any blind spot somewhere? Let it be broken down. Let every crooked path be made straighter. He says, I will break in pieces the gates of brass and cut in sunder the bars.

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God says, let go of lust, but you still want to go to what you love to do. Until you hate that lust, you will not be free from it. You need to get to that place where you hate it. What you don't hate, you will continue to thrive in. Father, go before me today. Make every crooked path straight in my home. Is it disobedience to my husband? Is it abuse upon my spouse? Whatever it is.

it is the Allah Koskata. Can you ask your God? He is the way maker. He's the one that walks on water. He's the one that divided the Red Sea. He's the one that made a way where there is no way. Ask him. Ask him. He says, I, the Lord, which call you by name. The one who calls you by name is the one we are speaking to this morning. Oh Lord, go before me. Hello, Satadia, Eperosa, concerning everyone on this altar, concerning our homes, concerning our marriages, the works of our hands, concerning the logic mandate, concerning the home mandate, concerning Apostle Guda, concerning Pastor Bimbo. Father Lord, go before us. Akobala, Satadia, go before every pastor in this mandate, every deacon, every leader, every staff. Lord, go before us. 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Father, go before us. Ikalosa Taneme Brandos Katedia. Make every crooked path straight. Allah Rados Katalia Katedia. And break in pieces the brass of iron cut in sunder. The brass of iron break in pieces the gate of brass. Robe Kesa Aratomene Sita Leke Demene Tubalanta. Every trace of disobedience, let it be broken. Every trace of rebellion, of anxiety, of fear, let it be broken. My God, on this altar today, whatever it is in me, in my brother, in my sister, that will hinder you hastening your work in my life. Roke meno satalike baronde belis katalike tomba. Tane non kotuba las kataria. A car that the tire, one tire is on lockdown, cannot be hastened up. A car like ona that has did oil has been drained up. Aloska, or that the oil is bad, cannot be hastened up. A car that there is no water in the radiator cannot be hastened up. The engine will knock. The Lord does not want our engines to knock. He doesn't want us to die before our time. So everything that we need to for him to fix on our in our lives, he says, I will go before thee and make every crooked path straight. Open bear before your God. What is that crooked path in your personal life? Enosa, in my heart, could it be pornography? Could it be masturbation? Could it be lust? Could it be anger? Could it be covetousness? Could it be bitterness? Could it be strife? Could it be unforgiveness? Alemenose faratoska, Father, ekadoska, cut it off, cut it off. Those strong things, patterns of anger, patterns of envy. You find it difficult to forgive somebody and you make boast of yourself. I can never forgive that person. Ah, say

kota manas katalia kotaba rados ke bengle kita faros feros kapalia Lord, every crooked part ekalas katalia in my life, in the life of my brothers and sisters on this altar, that will not let everything you want to hasten in our lives to be hastened. Oh Lord, crush them by fire, by force. That like you intercepted

0: Niger State. Following our statement, urged the Niger State Attorney General Nasiru Muazu to direct the police to investigate the incident and prosecute any NSCDC personnel or others indicted. He said the investigation should establish individual responsibility rather than ending with administrative sanctions. The senior advocate of Nigeria also urged authorities to ensure detention facilities meet the United Nations Mandela rules, including standards on ventilation, sanitation, healthcare, and humane treatment. Former Vice President and ADC presidential candidate Atiku Abubakar has offered to support the education of a teenage artisanal miner in Niger State, Yusuf Ali. In a post on his X handle on Sunday, Atiku said the boy's intelligence and confidence should be nurtured in a classroom, not at a mining site, and appealed for his safety following his viral comments about the death of 37 miners in NSCDC custody. The teenager had alleged that NSCDC personnel shot at miners and disputed the agency's initial claim that the deaths were caused by a disease outbreak. Atiku also called on the federal government to explain the status of the artisanal gold mining development initiative and the circumstances surrounding the deaths. Meanwhile, the APC Presidential Campaign Council has challenged former Vice President Atiku Abubakar to explain the legal and fiscal basis on his proposed petrol production subsidy. In a statement by its spokesman, Dele Alake, the council said the proposal raises questions about its cost, funding, and how it would guarantee lower pump prices. It cited the Petroleum Industry Act and said Atiku should also explain how the proposal would differ from the former subsidy regime and prevent smuggling and fraud. The council also defended President Tinubu's focus on CNG and electric transport, saying the government will continue to pursue lower cost transport alternatives. The Social Economic Rights and Accountability Project, SERAP, has sued INEC over its alleged failure to disclose limits on political donations ahead of the 2027 elections. SERAP is asking the Federal High Court in Abuja to compel INEC to disclose whether it has set contributions limits under the Electoral Act 2026 and how they will be enforced. The group also wants INEC to publish political parties' financial statements, sources of funds, and campaign expenditure returns. It says the disclosures are needed to promote transparency and prevent excessive or undisclosed political funding from distorting electoral competition. The All Progressive Congress APC has won 4 of the 5 by-elections conducted by INEC in Gombe, Kano, Bauchi, and Delta states. The results covered 1 federal and 4 state constituencies. In Gombe state, APC candidate Kalamu Usman Mujama won the Gombe Kwami federal constituency by elections with 41,121 votes.
1: That Kalamu Usman Mujama of APC

0: elected.
1: In Kano State, APC candidate Husseini Dati was declared winner of the Dawakindu Kudus State constituency by election with 22,890 votes.
2: That Husseini Dati of APC, having satisfied the requirement of the law, is hereby declared the winner and is returned elected.
1: In Delta State, APC candidate Okolosi Atel won the Udu State constituency by election with 8,724 votes against 214 votes for the PDP.
3: By this result, we return, or I return, Okolosi Atel as the winner.

0: Yakubu Ali won the Desina State constituency by election with 5,846 votes. The APM scored 5,225 votes and the PRP scored 3,701 votes. The APM recorded its sole victory in Sakwa State constituency, Zaki Luku government, Bauchi State, where Adamu Yakubu was declared winner with 8,515 votes. The APC scored 3,771 votes and the PDP scored 2,076 and the PRP scored 727 votes. The National Drug Law Enforcement Agency, NDLEA, says it has intercepted illicit drugs worth more than 3.4 billion naira in operations across several states and the Federal Capital Territory, FCT. The agency said in a statement on Sunday that more than 1.3 million tramadol and other opioid pills, as well as about 6,000 kilograms of cannabis, were seized. In Lagos, NDLEA operatives intercepted 603.75 kilograms of Canadian loud at Tincan Island Port, valued at 1.81 billion naira. The agency also arrested a 49-year-old man in Delta State accused of impersonating a senior police officer while transporting 292.48 kilograms of cannabis. Lady Oluremi Tinubu has urged Nigerians to reduce food waste and adopt more sustainable practices to protect the environment. In a message to mark World Cleanup Day 2026, the First Lady said this year's theme, From Clean Plates to Clean Cities, highlights the need to reduce waste generated from food. She encouraged households, businesses, and communities to purchase, prepare, and consume food responsibly while disposing of refuse properly. Senator Tinubu said collective action can help build cleaner, healthier communities for present and future generations. The federal government has warned of high riverine flood risk across 15 states between September 19 and 25. The Director General of the Nigeria Hydrological Services Agency, NISA, Umar Muhammad, who gave the warning in a statement, said rising river levels could flood communities and affect schools, health facilities, markets, farms, and religious buildings. The agency urged state governments to relocate people in vulnerable communities to safer, higher ground ahead of the forecast. The affected states include Lagos, Rivers, Delta, Bayelsa, Edo, Kogi, Benue, Anambra, Ebonyi, Enugu, Abia, Imo, Cross River, Akwa Ibom, and Taraba. 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Still to come, Ukraine launches largest drone attack on Moscow in Russia, plus entertainment and sports stories still with us.
1: They say no man is an island. 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

Many thanks for staying with us. Now to the foreign news. Ukraine has carried out what Moscow authorities described as the largest drone attack

0: capital region, with 450 drones reportedly shot down. Moscow Mayor Sergei Sobyanin said the attack hit the city's main oil refinery and a residential building. The region's governor, Andriy Vorobyev, said at least 2 people were killed and 20 others injured, including after a drone hit a 3-story residential building. Ukrainian President Volodymyr Zelensky confirmed strikes on a key Russian oil facility and a logistics site as both sides continue to intensify attacks.
1: They say no man is an island. And truly in life, some things simply take two. 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Some things only happen when people come together. That's why Leadway Pension and Power Pensions have united to become Leadway PFA, bringing together experience, expertise, and a shared commitment to helping you build a stronger tomorrow. 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
0: The race for the 2026 edition of the Miss Universe Nigeria crown is heating up as organizers officially sash the delegates and unveil the crowns for this year's beauty pageant. At a news briefing held at the Silverberg Galleria, Lagos, organizers showcased the 20 delegates participating in this year's edition. Speaking at the briefing, National Director of Miss Universe Nigeria, Guy Murray Bruce, welcomed the delegates, pointing out that the organization and its judges do not choose its queens based on their skin color. Producer Miss Universe Nigeria 2026 Giulietti Hegman also noted that organizers are on the lookout for intelligent delegates and not just beautiful outfits. The 20 delegates who are now in camp will battle for a place among the country's top beauty finalists. Grand finale is scheduled for Sunday, September 27, 2026 at Balmoral Hall, Federal Palace Hotel, Victoria Island, Lagos. At the end of the event, 2 delegates will emerge as winners and get a chance to represent Nigeria at the International Miss Universe Beauty Pageant and the International Miss Supernational Beauty Pageant. And in sports, Taiwo Awoniyi has been called up to replace injured Victor Osimhen in Nigeria's squad for the 2027 Africa Cup of Nations qualifiers. The Super Eagles confirmed that the Coventry City striker will feature against Madagascar and Guinea-Bissau. Osimhen was ruled out of both matches after taking longer than expected to recover from a right adductor muscle strain. Nigeria will face Madagascar on September 25th and Guinea-Bissau on September 29th before a friendly against Russia on October 6th. To end the news, here is a recap of the major headlines. Shortlisted nominees for the 2026 Silverberg Man of the Year Award have been unveiled. President Bola Tinubu has mandated Vice President Kashim Shettima to lead Nigeria's delegation to the United Nations General Assembly in New York. You also heard that the federal government has warned of high flood risk in 15 states. And that was the news. It was edited by Suleiman Abdul Karim and produced by Manasseh Musa. Nigeria is in the country we have. Let's avoid acts that could destabilize the nation. Remember, we are one big family. I am Mercy Chineze Osage. Thanks for listening.

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0: live here on Rhythm 93.7 and another day to talk with Jim. Bless that 2026 African Men's Nations Volleyball Championship and face Morocco in the quarterfinals. So Nigeria would take on Morocco in the quarterfinals of the 2026 African Men's Nation Volleyball Championship on Monday, September 21st. Morocco sealed a place in the last eight after beating the Democratic Republic of Congo 3-0, 25-20, 25-21, 29-27 in the round of 16 on Saturday, September 19th. Speaking ahead of the tie, head coach of Nigeria's men's team, Ryan Masajedi, identified the weakness of his opponent. Masajedi said Nigeria stands a chance of creating an upset and progressing for semifinals.
1: Yeah, they've done absolutely well. But we know how developed sports is when we talk about Morocco. And when we talk about handball or volleyball, we know how the Moroccans can be very dominant. So I'm worried at this point. But maybe it's got some secrets to the success. Let's see what we can get out of it. But maybe we should just listen to Ryan this morning, our national team coach for the men's volleyball.
2: So we were watching the game with the players today and I saw their weakness, their strongness. So they understand volleyball for what I saw. They play with the system also. And they are consistent. And even today's game, as we saw, the so many points they was behind and they arrived. And they could win the game 3-0. So we just need to play our game. We just need to play our volleyball. I think the serve is very important for us. They have a problem with the reception.
1: What a fantastic one already heard from him. He's promised us that they're approaching the game with caution, but at the same time too, they know what they are going out all out for. So let's just keep our fingers crossed. The game comes up early part of the day. When that's done, we now know what next to do.
0: Alright, so let's move straight to the Nigerians on the 18 men's handball team, which will take place, will take on host Cote d'Ivoire in a crucial fifth eighth placement match at the 22nd African Men's Youth Handball Championship in Abidjan on Monday. So the encounter scheduled for 2 p.m. Nigerian time presents another opportunity for the coach Abdul Hakim Yakub to turn sides to keep their hopes of qualifying for the 2027 IHF Under 19 World Championship alive. So following their heavy quarterfinal loss to Egypt, Nigeria must now win their placement match to finish amongst Africa's top first five team and secure the continent's last ticket to the World Championship, which will feature five African representatives. A victory over Cote d'Ivoire will set up another decisive encounter against it's against the winner of the other fifth and eighth placement match between Cameroon and Rwanda.
3: Yeah, like I said, it's so bad that we couldn't make it through, and we're going through a harder route.

today. So hopefully we hope to go past the most qualified athletes between Cameroon and Rwanda. So whether we like it or not, we need to qualify us.

0: goddamn fizz off. God games.
1: All right, so moving on real quick. Nigeria and Ghana will face off in the opening game of Made in Nigerian Cricket Federation quadrangle T20 tournament on Monday. That's today at the Tafa Balua Square Cricket over in Lagos, right? So the Nigerian Cricket Federation announced a new tournament last Saturday as part of broader effort to deepen the country's cricket calendar. So the maiden edition will feature three countries and four teams, with Nigeria fielding two sides. Nigeria will face Ghana at 10 a.m. in the first game of the day before host Nigeria. Nigeria A take on Sierra Leone in the afternoon.
2: Yeah, fantastic one. I've always been saying it. There's something about our Nigerian Cricket and Federation at the board. They've done absolutely well. Very detailed. They know what they want. All these constant tournaments you've seen is seriously shaping our teams up, and that's why you see our cricket player teams, both age grade, male and female, then senior level, male and female, doing absolutely well out there. Look, there is no shortcut to success. You must work hard for it. And this is another testament, and I hope some other federations that think they can just find a way to just bulldoze their way to success.
1: Are you talking about the NFF? Let's be specific.
2: NFF, MBBF.
1: All right. All right, so you want to add to that real quick?
3: You got the words out of my mouth. I'm just waiting for blessing to see those things. Let us be specific. This week is everybody has to be specific.
1: Everybody has, yeah, exactly. Nigeria Greenhawks falls 68-32 world number 6 Uganda in Africa Netball qualifiers. So Nigeria Greenhawks continued with a historical journey on the international netball stage on Sunday, falling 68-30 to the world's number 6 Uganda in their second match of the Netball World Cup Sydney 2027 African qualifier in Nairobi. So the encounter represented another demanding examination for Nigeria's first ever national netball team, coming barely 24 hours after Greenhawks opened their campaign with a 61-40 defeat to host Kenya. So Uganda, she cranes brought significantly greater international experience into Sunday's contest. The East Africans are currently ranked 6th in the world and have already secured their place at the 2027 Netball World Cup in Sydney.
3: Yes, we played the two East African sides, Kenya, Uganda. We really lost to them. But for me, I take positive, just like what Blessing says, other areas of sport are beginning to show this exposure. We're beginning to give our teams, relevant teams, the needed experience and also the exposure to compete at the bigger and larger stage. The netball side, having this knowledge gained, is going to learn from it, yes. At the end of the day, for me, they've gotten the exposure, looking at first and not losing to Uganda. It tells you, and you are playing star-studded, highly ranked teams. It tells you more that as we progress and as we begin to grow this netball game in Nigeria, we are going to board well, we are going to blossom. For now, let's take all the knowledge required as we go.
1: Alright, moving on real quick to Team Nigeria's hope for securing promotion for the Davis Cup World Group 1 have been dashed after Morocco completed a 4-0 victory in their World Group 2 playoff tie in Rabat on Sunday. So Nigeria's Abubakar Yusuf and Mike Emmanuel were unable to hold the Moroccans charge in their third rubber, losing 3-6, 2-6 in the doubles encounter. So the host then sealed the tie in the reverse single, with Emmanuel beating 3-6 and 4-6 by Annie Jamjia. Morocco had been firm control on Saturday by winning both opening single matches, leaving Nigeria with little room for error heading into Sunday's action.

0: So sad. We celebrated them last February when they made it through to Group 2. Now seeking for promotion to Group 1. They went and they saw the biggest obstacle of their career, which is Morocco. I don't blame them. Morocco is highly exposed. Most of those players are very, very experienced, exposed to better facilities. And what else do we expect? Tennis over there can't compare it to what we have here. So I don't know what to say actually. It's just a mixed feeling, for me, but I'll just say something. Let's just see and pick what they must have learned from there. Not just as players, even our administrators. Let them pick one or two things that they will come back to fix. And sadly, when I knew we were going to get into trouble was when that Ogusaki guy, the young man that played on Grand Slam, he's done it at the French Open. He did it in US Open. So when he couldn't make it down due to visa issues, according to what they said, I knew we were in trouble. At least with his presence too, definitely, and form, maybe it would have been something like 3-1, not 4-0 as we recorded.
1: Meanwhile, Falconets head coach Moses Aduko remains of mistakes about the future despite Nigeria's elimination from the 2026 FIFA Under 20 Women's World Cup. So Nigeria's campaign came to an end after a narrow 1-0 defeat to Colombia at Stadium Majeski LKS in Lourdes on Sunday afternoon. So Valdin Lowell, yeah, scored the dramatic 92nd minute win to send Colombia into the semi-finals, where they will face DPR Korea right now. So despite the disappointing exit, several Nigerian players impressed through the fans, including goalkeeper Christina Ozoma, Tosin Rafiu, Janet, and Ramotahe Kareem. Aduku believes the experience will be valuable for young players and express confidence that they have promising careers ahead of them.
2: Yeah, kudos to Moses Aduko. Even though they started badly, but they got to the quarterfinal against so many people's expectations. I expect we all felt maybe at the round of 16 when we met the young Lioness, maybe that was going to be the end of their road, but it never happened. They came out strong, they won the game, and they met a Colombian side. I watched that game, the girls impressed, but like you said, the experience was a needed tool, because it was all about game management that last minute, and the Colombian girls just managed to get that one past us, and it was only difference. But be the artist me, it's a nice one, it's a learning curve for them. They're going to stand up, they're going to toss themselves, then they move again. But the good thing is that there are one or two players that can be integrated to the Super Falcons if the coaches deem it fit, if they are going to see through those lenses, because we have issues whereby we have players like this, after this tournament, they are forgotten, dumped, and we go out there to bring new people, not believing our system. But be the artist me, congratulations Moses Aduko. I think it's an opportunity for him to go back to the Queens and try to focus on that while we wait for the next tournament.
1: All right, in some other news, Nigeria's Flamingos will look to maintain their perfect start to the 2026 Waffle B on the 17 Girls Cup, you know, when they face Burkina Faso as on Monday, September 21st. That's the day. Coach Hakim Bosari sides its top of the standings after two victories, scoring 9 goals in the process. So the Flamingos opened their campaign with a commanding 5-0 victory over Niger on September 16th before overcoming Ghana 4-2, 2 days after, you know, despite playing the closing stages with 10 players.
0: So for me, I think we have seen the under-17 side, they've not done badly at all. Because this one will be on the 17 Girls and Cup. Actually, will serve as a World Cup qualifier preparatory tournament too. And they are looking so good. They have been very bullish from the first game they played to the point where they are right now. For Burkina Faso, if you look at their run during the course of this tournament, not as good as the Nigerian side. So I'm expecting the coach of Coach Akeem

0: Humble Saris boss to go all out again and make us proud. I'm so heartbroken with Aduko and the girls, my other 20. What they showed against England, I was expecting them to get capitalized on it yesterday. Coming back home, they actually failed themselves because they were in control of that game all through. But in a hurry to score, almost like without even seeing the ball in the net, they want to celebrate that they have scored. I'm not happy about how they just wasted the talent that went for that tournament. And the fantastic showing they gave us, they wasted everything. And I feel extremely bad. It's a no-no.
1: All right.
2: It's about game management. It's game management.
0: They are home. So there's no excuse for it. They are home. So that's my anger. They have what it takes to go all the way, but they failed.
1: All right, Inter Lagos secured a historic 1-0 victory over Aimba in Aba on Sunday, recording their first ever win in the Nigeria's Premier Football League and PFL at the Sani Abacha Stadium in Kano. Kano Pilas ended Doma United's winnings run with a convincing 4-1 victory. Abia Warriors also recorded a away victory, defeating Spartan Lagos 2-0 at the Mobolaji Johnson Arena on Ifa. It was the Warriors' first win of the season. So with Iko Eta and Mecca Opioma getting on the score sheet, so defending champions Rangers continue their strong run with a 4-2 away win over Konkalifat FC in the Orienta Derby.
2: Yeah. For me, good one. This is the MPFA I'm beginning to like gradually. We're getting our new wins, more especially Inter Lagos having that historic 1-0 win. It's nobody saw it coming. This is a team that has been struggling, and they went there and they pulled a fantastic and they got that win. For Kano Pilas, Ahmed Musa resurgence side, they are presently third now, they are doing better. Like I said, yeah, Doma United should be enjoying their fairy tale. The league is beginning to welcome them. And getting that forward, I'll tell them this is not the NNL. This is the MPFL. And they're still going to get more losses. For now, 4 matches, 9 points. They're still at top. Who knows after the next game where they will be. Another team again that did very well was Abia Warriors. My darling team, Abia Warriors, the one away 2-0 at Sporting Lagos. I don't know why Blessing is laughing. We all have right to choose teams, so I've decamped now. I'm not in Abia Warriors. So I love that very well. Although that game I would have loved to talk about, but I got the ended 1-1 was Nasarawa United. I felt they should win that game against the Port Harcourt based team, but be that as it may, a draw in Lafayette tells you that the league is in hope. But In all, I'm happy with the way the scoreline, but for me, the most impressive team for this week, if it's not Kano Pilas or Utah Abia Warriors, Kano Pilas, because we are very, very outstanding and excellent. But I'll give it to Kano to Abia Warriors because they came to Sporting Lagos. That game was played on Saturday. I watched that game, and they won 2-0. That's to tell you, I had to go watch Abia Warriors. I was watching Abia Warriors. I was hearing on the other side being pounded. I enjoyed this weekend. It was a wonderful weekend for me.
1: All right, so let's touch up on La Liga real quick. So Atletico Madrid coach Diego Simeone has urged Real Madrid coach

Yaba, Alagomeji, Oyinbo, Edo, Kata Bridge, and the Unilag axis, with no major obstruction, you know, reported in this update right now. And a reminder to motorists, last mile is urgent road users to obey traffic regulations and report, you know, incidents through the state's traffic channels. No, this is out. If you're heading out this morning, give yourself around the Kara and the Lekki Port Corridor while Yaba Oyinbo. Kara and the Lekki Port Corridor while Yaba Oyinbo. And give me a perfect answer right now, all right? What's the color of your Toro and why did you choose that, right? What's the color of your Toro and the color of your bed sheet? Why did you choose that? I need to know, right? I want to know those that actually have black Toro. Yeah. Why do you have a black at the same time, right? Conversation of a black Toro and a black bed sheet. More music. Here comes Back Row G, Yang Yalewa, and Miss Banks. Check it out. It's the morning drive. My name is Sugar. Let's go.

reflect on the NDC. Sometimes it feels like there's a huge disconnect between amongst DTLBs himself and the NDC. So Inoli resignation followed a disagreement over whether the movement should operate independently or formally align with the NDC. Aha, see what I'm talking about? The same thing happened in the ADC as well. All right, so during the coalition of the ADC, Atiku, Obi, Kwankwaso, and the likes, here's what happened, right? So there's going to be a coalition where, you know, Atiku would have probably imagined as the president why Peter Obi becomes the vice, but which I will say would have been a great thing, one of the biggest, if you guys wanted the APC out of the way, that would have been a great boss for both parties right now. Remember how the votes were being divided in 2023 election? I don't know if you guys remember 2023 election. Peter Obi and Atiku divided the entire vote by paving way for Tinubu to come in question. So that could have been, but guess what was happening? Get the rhetoric the obedience were saying. It's Obi or nothing. So Obi didn't even have his own. Obi was not looking. Hey, my supporters are saying he's got it. But me, like I said, sometimes you guys will overhype this Peter Obi that he will forget that, look, there's a bigger picture in front, all right? Either ways, right? I think he still has the majority of the North if the campaign should start today. Let's talk about Kwankwaso real quick. The Kwankwasia movement is strategically in the Kano. It doesn't even spill to that much of Kaduna very close, or to Jigawa that is close. A typical northerner will always want the head and not a second fiddle. Yeah, just so you know right now. So it's this movement is either it aligns with the NDC or it stands alone. And the problem is really standing alone is that it's definitely going to be going against the constitution of the NDC. That's just it. But let me know your thoughts real quick. I've got a few more minutes to end the show. In the meantime, it's another song for Peter Obi and Kwankwaso right now. Laba Laba the remix. I am Faye Fireboy, DML, and DJ Latitude. 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

0: recognition of a lot of Nigerians that I know that I have interacted with. You know, so the approval of electronic transmission and manual is probably going to be another headache in the long run, because, you know, we would have the results from electronic and then we'll have the result from manual. These people will say, I no go green. These people will say, I no go green. Or yeah, let's take it to court. We'll start dragging. So I hope that Nigeria does not get to that point. Maybe could this be what, you know, some of our leaders have seen and then they are going to pray, because God said that you left to Italy to go and call God of Light. God is comedy. Let's just open
1: their problems to be with.
0: Honestly,
1: the Minister of Education, Tunji Alausa, said he's going to give 100 MB to students, like
0: 100
1: MB to ensure that their educational process is seamless. 100 MB I thought it was a mistake somewhere, because 100 MB, what's 100? 100 MB, Vera.
0: Baby girl, as you on your phone, 100 MB is gone. What's the time? Like, as you're turning on, no, data is long. Like, your phone means that, you know, your phone is functional, you are expecting to receive your messages and whatnot. As you're turning on that, your Android phone, bam, 100 MB is gone. You just received message that you have used up or you have exhausted your data. Your balance is 0.00 MB. They don't miss it. They will show you the 0.00 MB as balance. And it's so funny that we live in a time when, you know, this was the time you do 1 gig for 30 days. And now, 100 MB is what they are preferring to students. Which 100 MB will download the applications
1: that will be needed to aid your reading. 100 MB will be enough to sustain you for a week.
0: Oh, this Tunji Alausa doesn't even understand. Even MTN is doing a campaign currently telling students as to why their data is finishing on time. Is it not aware that telecoms companies are even trying to let people know that data no they reach anymore, and they want to give them the reason why? Ah, when I saw that article, Chidera, my heart broke. I say, Kai, it's gone. It's finished. You give a student 100 MB instead of unlimited access to internet, so that you can also, you know, regulate what they have access to on the internet to make sure that it's educational materials alone. I'm ashamed.
1: I am more ashamed than you are.
0: I have them shame.
1: Let's move on.
0: Okay, my brain. Moving on. See, at the end of the day, I received a message from a friend of mine who watched my status, and the person is like, media houses, una they try.
1: Why did the person say that?
0: He said, how do you guys, you know, read the news every day, talk about the things that...
1: And not crash out.
0: Yes, and not crash out, and not even, you know, feel the need to go for therapy, that he's hoping that, you know, a lot of people who work in media houses have time to detox. Is that not so apt right now?
1: What's the topic about? What's the thing that made the person so dumbfounded?
0: No, like when you talk about, I think it was around that NAFDAC period where everyone was crashing out, like everything is fake in the market, palm oil has died, then the that sunscreen, the UV sunscreen that they said is also fake.
1: That's not in Nigeria.
0: A lot of girls were crashing out. Deep. Let us move on. A moment of silence.
1: Oh my God.
0: But however, Shina Pella has raised another interesting concern about Nigeria's readiness for a female president. He recalled an internal contest during his time in APC where a woman reportedly received strong support from other women when she spoke, but ended up getting just one vote. Pella says the experience made him question the gap between supporting women in public and actually voting for them. So the question is, are Nigerians ready to put a woman in Aso Rock, or does that support still have to translate into the ballot box? I'm going to take two comments. So this is Ugele's son, and he says, y'all want to hand over your meaning to a woman.
1: Your what?
0: Meaning, like your essence to a woman. It means so women now want to surrender. Hey, God, I beg, which can comment with that? So, Mr. Imso says, fake love. Dizil says, nobody should get a position simply.

0: because they are female.
1: I don't like this double standard. So I'm going to tell you what happened in his time, Shinopela. As much as he didn't really create the exact context, but when he said, or when he was in APC, this is like what, you know, the public know as at the time he was in APC. There's a woman called she's a politician, Mrs. Adedokun Funke. She was one of the aspirants who contested against Shinopela. Hi, Shinopela in the APC House of Representatives for Isheyin Kojola Itesiwaju primary federal constituency, Oyo State. So, however, Shinopela came up with 915 votes, Yakubu Adeyemi 57 votes, John Olaleru 24 votes, and Mrs. Adedokun Funke 1 vote. Even our best friend follower Rich Day, no vote for her.
2: Shy.
1: Is that bad? I don't know whether she carry best friend go, but it just my imagination. Like from 915, that was the highest vote. She got only one, and that's only herself vote for herself. No other human being among that 1,000 plus people vote for her. Ah, even the women there. So. Chidera, the question I did not ask on TV is, could it be that she has a questionable character? Or could it be just a system that does not want women in power? Or could it be that even her own vote was bought out of corruption? What could have been the case that a woman would get one vote? However, I would just like to say kudos to every woman who is still standing strong, because it's not encouraging, you know,
2: at all.
1: For you to see in the records that a woman once had one vote, and we still have women coming out for presidential, you know, race, it's impressive.
2: That's Shinopela's statement, right? It's just an opinion, not a fact, right? It is not already cast in stone that Nigeria will never have a female president. Nigeria may have a female president. It may just not be in our time, right? But as I said, it's not something that has been cast in stone that yes, it will never happen. So as I had mentioned earlier, it is an opinion, not a fact or even a forecast that can be verified, right? What we can truly attest to is the fact that women are severely underrepresented in the Nigerian politics.
1: But
2: even the Inter-Parliamentary Union records that the percentage of women in the House of Representatives is like 3.4, and while that of the Senate is 3.7. That really just goes to show the discrepancy, like the disparity between what is going on between women participation and men participation, right?
1: Honestly,
2: let me even tell you something that will bust your head. The INEC released a list of 18 presidential candidates for the 2027 election. Ask me how many women are there. Just two.
1: Yes, so.
2: Two out of 18. So there's just a lot to consider. We are not saying that it will never happen. We are not saying that this is a curse that would never be lifted, right? It's just that, are we even really ready for it?
1: See, I'm hopeful.
2: I am hopeful, but are we ready?
1: I'm hopeful because some of the kind of male aspirants we have are very questionable as well. I am very, very hopeful, and I believe in a better Nigeria. I believe in, you know, equality of rights, you know, not because, you know, I'm all, like they would say, it's easy for people to just say, hey, feminist, don't even tag that, you know, it's a system where it should be healthy for both the men and the women. And yes, Chidera has rightly said it, women are underrepresented, you know, but it does not mean that a woman is not capable enough. It does not mean that a woman is not competent enough. We have to start giving women chances. And besides, all this fake love we women, they give each other. Now, wow. Because, I mean, you know, I watched that interview that Shinopela...
2: Poor solidarity.
1: Yeah, Chidera, see, Shino was like, they were praising this woman, she was speaking, they didn't even let it, that at some point he had to tell them, they should calm down now, relax, let her continue. She finished, she had only one vote. Women. So anyways, we're going on a quick break and I'm playing...
2: Okay. I also want to ask a question, right? We're talking about women, this women, that the qualified women,

0: Slightly different from what I said on TV. Are qualified women given the realistic opportunity to compete for power?
1: Lucky baby girl.
0: So let's say you offer these opportunities for women to participate in politics. How much opportunity is actually enough for such a woman when she is unable to attain the highest height of what she wants to get to? There's only just so much, right? Again, we'll talk about the suppression. Case in point, Senator Natasha, when she was fighting this whole, when in fact people label her a tigress simply because maybe she stands up to what she stands up against, the suppression that the men in the House of Senate are throwing at her, right? How many of these women in the Senate actually, how many of these women did we see standing in support for her, or standing in support with her rather? So it's like, we are not ready, honestly. We are not ready.
1: God is gonna help us.
0: The coming generations would take the wheel, but from what I'm seeing now, we are not ready.
1: I just hope that, you know, the women that are running alongside, you know, the men are, you know, strong enough to use their resources, you know, to at least get far in the race. You know, it's been a long time coming, and it's high time Africa and Nigeria, you know, welcome a change, you know, and understand that women are capable leaders too. However, let's play all the love, because people today fake this love, that they fake them normally, but regardless, we got so much love to give as well. Yeah, we'll be right back.

So when it comes to anything trending, we are here to talk about it. So before we went on the break, talking about how Shina Pella, who was formerly in APC, you know, said that, you know, in his time, he recalled that a woman got only one vote after coming out to, you know, speak and gain support and applause from all the women in the congregation, only to find out that when the results was announced, this woman had just one vote. Hey! So that's what led me to playing that Ira song, really. That is fake love, oh, honestly, really. So at what point in this world will you just call it speedy speed? Guy, I know like you, and move on. Other than showing her so much love and encouragement, and at the end of the day, she was the only one who voted for herself. Is it that bad? You know, it makes it seem like she's a very terrible person. Was it that terrible? Come on. Anyways, we really hope for a better Nigeria. We hope, you know, to see a Nigeria one day where we have

0: saying is different from what the people are feeling. We really hope to get to that point one day in this country. But however, we have to move on to the next story. Chidera.
1: So the next story is something that you may have, you may be able to recall, and it is regarding Jehovah's Witnesses change of blood policy. That's just got to even just even so yet.
0: So wait, now they can take blood transfusions.
1: Yes. Yes. So do you people remember Auntie Esther? Auntie Esther that died sometime in December last year.
2: I remember.
1: The Nigerian woman whose battle with cancer became a national conversation after she declined a blood transfusion because of her Jehovah's Witness faith. She died in December 2025, and now 9 months later, Jehovah's Witnesses have announced a significant change to their position on skin blood components. And naturally, it is only natural to ask, what if this could have changed Auntie Esther's story initially, right? So on 18th of September, the organization announced that members can personally decide whether to accept or donate red cells, white cells, plasma, and platelets. However, its prohibition on whole blood transfusions remains on.
0: What's happened?
1: Prohibition on whole blood transfusions.
0: So they are saying they will alter the component of the blood. So
1: no, it says that the member can personally decide whether to accept or donate red blood cells, white cells, plasma, and platelets, not blood transfusion.
0: And so they will take only component of the blood,
1: yes,
0: not the whole blood
1: transfusion. So it's like their stance is still the same. And as you already know, this woman died in 2025 after she declined vehemently a recommended transfusion.
0: So it depends on what the person actually needs during the, you know, low blood count.
1: Can you just imagine?
0: This person needs blood, not a component of blood. The person needs whole blood. Ah, God, I beg. Which can you hear?
1: So this is actually a Jehovah Witness, and he says, blah, blah, blah, blah.
0: Oh, Jehovah Witness said...
1: Wait, no. He's replying people that are blasting Jehovah Witnesses.
0: Okay.
1: There's nothing you people wouldn't say about us. Well, as Jehovah's Witness, we will always make adjustments, unlike you guys that have been sitting in your SHIT for centuries.
0: Wow.
1: Jehovah's Witness, they say SHIT.
0: My sister, I see some not be Jehovah's Witness individual, but the truth be say, honestly, I would have said, it for affect me. So remember one time I said the story of how, you know, I was with a Jehovah's Witness person, and then we're talking, this guy was so interested, and then guess what? My mom was like, they know they take blood though. If you marry now and you give birth and then you need blood, what is going to happen? You know, and that clicked on me. So at some point, you know, let me give my own experience. What even made me say no, this is a deal breaker was the part where I now felt really ill. It's like God now wanted to show me. I was so ill, I was in the hospital to a very strong point where, you know, I needed

0: transfusion. Mm-hmm. So while they transfused the blood, he came to visit me in the hospital. Can you hear me, Chinera?
1: Yes, baby.
0: So he came to the hospital to visit me, and you know the next thing he says, well, thank God, you know, be my house, you do. Be from my hand before die.
1: Is that, are you for it?
0: Yes. He said he for collapse on my hand, like literally, because he saw the blood and he felt disgusted, and that was the deal breaker for me. That was the no guy. Waiting my mama talk ring from my head. You know, at that point I'm like, that was how that. This is my own Jehovah Witness experience. But just and then why it got to me, because I was traumatized for a while. Reason being that I was at the state where I knew I needed this blood to survive. That if they had not given me that blood, only God knows what would have happened to me. I had spent how many days in the hospital. I was pale. I was not eating. You know, before you get to the hospital, you're already very pale and all of that. I was throwing up out there. And then only for this guy to come and tell me that if I fell sick in his house and it was this bad, I probably would have collapsed in his hand, because he would not have allowed them to give me the blood. And that changed my whole... baby girl. No, he said that from doctrine.
2: That's what I'm saying. If you had not known,
0: yeah,
2: you guys would have probably gone for you.
0: Yeah, baby. No. So here's the thing. Where I'm going to with this is, you know, the guy who came to the comment section to say that people are saying rubbish. I think that when it comes to Jehovah's Witness, a lot of women have suffered it more, because you have cases where women give birth, they're short of blood, they need blood and they can't get it. You know, you have cases where, you know, maybe a woman has, before, you know, series of problems, but one of the major things is they've lost a lot of women due to childbirth because of blood transfusion. They refuse blood transfusion, you know, and it just baffles me to think that at this point, when they are making modification to the rules and the doctrine, they also don't realize that giving, you know, some particles or genetic materials of the blood, maybe whether the white blood cells or whatever, giving all of that is also as good as giving the entire blood, because it's still another person's, you know, blood type. It's a, or blood, really. You're getting this extraction from another person's blood, because, I mean, the person you want to treat needs a whole blood, and you're saying you can't get the whole blood, but you can get components to boost the blood.
1: What about the case of the doctor who said that he wasn't going to approve the blood transfusion of someone who wanted to donate blood to his patients who desperately needed blood because of his
0: doctor. And once you're of legal age, you can as well say, I don't want it. They bring consent form for you to sign before, you know, performing anything on you. And once you're of legal age and you say, no, you don't want anything, don't stick to it. There are hospitals too. I told you the other day that I'm watching a series, right? I don't know if it's your Ijoma, where I said I'm watching a series, and it's a medical series, you know, where, you know, it talks about medical stuff, health and whatnot. And I saw where a woman came into the hospital and literally signed that if during her surgery there's any complication, they should not try to revive her.
1: Is this yes or just
0: no? Just I think she was abdominal surgery or something.
1: Because she was Jehovah's Witness?
0: No, not because Jehovah's Witness. Her own personal belief. I'm saying that there are people that have their own personal belief system. They have drafted it. She just came and said, if there's any complication, please don't wake me up. Oh, allow. She said they should allow her to die. And then the nurse now, in the movie, was now saying, when there was complication in the theater, they were trying to revive her. The nurse was shouting, no, she signed her form that they should allow her to die. They should not revive her. They eventually revived her.
1: Was she angry? She came back.
0: She was upset now. No, before they told her, they were now contemplating if they should tell her or not. And patients have rights to know what went down, because she was asking, right? So they eventually told her, and she was upset. But
2: she obviously did not have any reason to leave.
0: I don't even get it. But it threw the whole doctors off it. You know, so I don't get it that in 2026, the pace at which the world is moving, you're saying you can get part of another human being's blood, but you can't get the whole blood. But I need to go and read on it and understand their reason. I cannot understand it.
2: I thought you even explained to me, Seth. You may be
0: no, does it
2: understand how you can accept
1: red blood cells.
0: Yeah, sometimes some people are short of red blood. Yes,
1: you can accept platelets, but you cannot accept
0: the whole blood transfusion. Yeah, so at the end of the day, right, you're still accepting something from another person.

0: because it's a part of the blood, right?
1: Exactly. So that's why it's not making any sense. You hear them say that say things like they're taking drugs to boost their blood level, their immune system, and whatnot. So if you're taking the plasma, if you're taking the red blood cells or the white blood cells, how about somebody who needs the entire thing? You know, some people are not in very dire critical condition where you feel like, okay, they will die any moment. There are conditions where you can build their blood level, right? You can build the blood system. So you can actually take part, like the way they have described it. But other people are in critical conditions where it is everything that they need to save their life at that point. What will you now see?
2: I beg.
1: See, this is no shade to the doctrine. I think we just have to put it out. This is no shade to Jehovah's Witness, but this is every shade to the fact that you believe that something that is supposed to save a human life should not be administered to that human being because of doctrine. So at this point, I need to understand why the doctrine. If anybody knows, if you know and you eventually get to see this video, please send us a DM or WhatsApp. Let me understand why they are saying that it is not good to take blood transfusion from another person. I need to understand the why. It needs to make sense, logical sense, to me. Anyways, let's quickly move on to another story. So, yeah, so the next story I really want to talk about is Halima Dangote. So, Dangote's three daughters have come out to say that, you know, they've been private with their lives. So, Halima spoke. She said, you know, she's been private about why she keeps her... personal, yes, despite being the daughter of the Africa's richest man, Aliko Dangote. She says she and her siblings were raised to stay humble and avoid drawing attention to their family name, even when they meet the children of their father's friends. According to Halima, social media has made privacy much harder. But beyond staying out of the spotlight, she says the family has a bigger goal to build their father's company into $100 billion business. $100 billion business. these guys are killing it, honestly. You know, because I mean, people in the comment section, they're just like, oh, your father must be very proud of you all. It's always the empty vessels that make the loudest noise. This is from Funky 1040 on Instagram. And then another person said they have very high emotional intelligence. This is different.
0: Say somebody with high emotional intelligence.
1: See,
0: please.
1: I watched that interview and I watched how Halima commended her two sisters and say that they complement each other. That one person is in operations, the other person is in finance. She just spoke about how together they complement each other. Sometimes they sit down to brainstorm together on how to make it work. How they look at where they are currently as a company and where they intend to get and how they intend to get there. You know, oh my God. It was just so sweet to watch these three young women, you know, talk. Really, I feel like Dangote has done well for himself. He's a winner, you know. And last week when we spoke about him saying that, you know, his son would not have done any better, or, you know, his son would have probably be the one to drag the family's name down, it also made me really proud. So this is no shade to saying that it's wrong to have a male child, but this is me being very happy for a man who understands that having a female child is also powerful. Because in 2026, it will shock you to know that there's a lot of men out there who don't value female children.
0: It's still very valid. And there's a difference between being rich and actually building a company, because her lifestyle, right? The dressing part is not even about her lifestyle. It's about the fact that she's ambitious enough to build something that would survive the founder, right? That's like Dangote, right? And it's almost like he poured his own vision into his children, and that's like legacy that would live on for a while, right? And you know how people always say wealth doesn't necessarily have to be loud, right? You know how Nigerian, I don't know if it's a Nigerian culture or just a general culture, where wealth is equated with, you know, perpetual vacation.
1: Yes, good.
0: I actually did not put I have never put a face to the daughters of Dangote.
1: Yes.
0: Just recently.
1: Yes.
0: And that's because he granted the interview and subsequently resigned.

0: Listen, so like it's remarkable.
1: Big ups, and this is where we have to draw the curtain for today. Yes, all of you Tafufu that like to know what is happening on the internet and come to listen to us. Yes, we are all Tafufus together. But then beyond Tafufu, it is the real tea we bring here, because especially when it comes to Nigeria, our economy and the craziness around leadership. But however, make sure you have a wonderful day in Nigeria if you can. Do stay safe. My name is Vera Chukwu, your baby girl for life. See ya.
0: Hi, everybody. Thank you for sticking through with us for the last 1 hour, right? Yes, yeah, so my name is Dara Amakanya Dio. Ha ha ha. I'll be coming your way again tomorrow.
1: Yeah, and we're living in the hands of Ira Star. This is dangerous. I know the transaction made a decline, okay? Talking about Dangote Daughters.

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Want to win more often? At 1xBet, Little Africa is your shortcut to victory. 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One smart choice. A triple up. It plays your way. 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

0: 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It's 12 o'clock. Nigeria is the only country we have. Let's avoid acts that could destabilize the nation. Remember, we're one big family. I am David Chiedu with the news. First, our top stories. Shortlisted nominees for the 2026 Silverbird Man of the Year Award unveiled. Vice President Shettima arrives in New York for 81st United Nations General Assembly. And NSCDC parades detained Niger State Commandant and 23 others over deaths of 37 miners. Now details of these and other stories. Now to the news. The following distinguished personalities have been nominated for the 2026 Silverbird Man of the Year Award. They are the Governor of Adamawa State, Umaru Fintiri, nominated for his contributions to infrastructure development, healthcare, and human capital development. The Governor of Osun State, Senator Ademola Adeleke, nominated for infrastructural renewal, social and economic investment, as well as staff welfare. The last nominee is Alhaji Dahiru Mangal, an accomplished businessman and philanthropist with investments in aviation, manufacturing, and oil and gas. He was nominated for his commitments to job creation, local production, and economic development. You can vote for any nominee of your choice by WhatsApp or SMS to 091-328-7556. Voting ends on Sunday, September 27, 2026. The prestigious Silverbird Man of the Year Award was instituted 20 years ago by the founder of the Silverbird Group, Senator Ben Murray Bruce. The award recognizes distinguished individuals in both the public and private sectors who have made a positive impact on the lives of Nigerians. Past recipients include Professor Dora Akunyili, Malam Nuhu Ribadu, Alhaji Lamido Sanusi, Alhaji Aliko Dangote, Dr. Mike Adenuga, Babatunde Fashola, Peter Obi, Senator Adams Oshiomole, Senator Godswill Akpabio, Senator Ifani Okoa, Senator Governor Dapo Abiodun, Governor Biodun Oyebanji, and Governor Bassi Otu. And other news, Vice President Kashim Shettima has arrived in New York to represent President Bola Tinubu and lead Nigeria's delegation to the United Nations General Assembly, the 81st edition. The Vice President says Nigeria's engagements will be guided by national interest, multilateralism, and President Tinubu's call for reforms to make global institutions more representative. The Vice President arrived with Rivers State Governor Siminalayi Fubara and other senior officials and was received by Lagos State Governor Babajide Sanwo-Olu and several ministers and diplomatic officials. At the General Assembly, Shettima will present Nigeria's national statement and hold high-level and bilateral meetings on global financial reforms, climate finance, development, and stronger African representation. And the Nigeria Security and Civil Defense Corps, NSCDC, has paraded the commandant of the Niger State Command, Suberu Anyive, who was earlier suspended over the deaths of 37 suspected illegal miners in the Corps' custody in the state. The Corps' public relations officer, Babawale Afolabi, who disclosed this on Sunday, said Anyive was paraded at the headquarters of the Corps in Abuja, alongside others linked to the tragedy. He said three more personnel have been suspended in connection with the incident, adding that the Commandant General of the NSCDC, Professor Ahmed Awudi, has given assurance that due process, transparency and accountability will be strictly followed in the investigation of the personnel currently held in custody. Afolabi added that any personnel found culpable would face the full weight of internal disciplinary measures and the law. He said preliminary investigation points to the fact that overcrowding and negligence were responsible for the unfortunate incident.
1: In a swift and decisive joint operation conducted in conjunction with the Commandant General Special Intelligence Corps, all officers and men of the Niger State Command linked to this gross misconduct are seen on the 17th September 2026 being taken into protective custody at the National Headquarters here in Abuja, where they are undergoing rigorous interrogation and administrative disciplinary action so as to make them available for the Presidential Independent Investigation Committee and other investigation panels for further investigation and possible prosecution.
0: And away from that, human rights lawyer Femi Falano has called for the speedy investigation and prosecution of persons found responsible for the deaths of 37 suspected illegal minors in NSCDC custody in Niger State. Falano, in a statement, urged the Niger State Attorney General, Nasiru Muazu, to direct the police to investigate the incident and prosecute any NSCDC personnel or others indicted. He said the investigation should re-establish individual responsibility rather than ending with administrative sanctions. The senior advocate of Nigeria also urged authorities to ensure detention facilities meet the United Nations Mandela rules, including standards on ventilation, sanitation, healthcare, and humane treatment. And now to politics. The Obi Kwankwaso movement, popularly called the OK movement, is demanding an immediate apology from the Nigerian Democratic Congress NDC over statements by the party's national chairman, Senator Moses Kleopas, concerning its recently unveiled 59-member presidential campaign council. The movement also warned that it would not be intimidated, insisting that it remained an independent political organization with its own leadership, structure, and internal processes. The movement's national secretary, Saadatu Sani, gave the warning in a statement issued on Sunday, in Abuja. The NDC chairman had, in a statement on Saturday, dissociated the party from the campaign council unveiled by the OK movement on Thursday to mobilize support for the party's presidential candidates, Peter Obi, and his running mate, Rabiu Kwankwaso. But responding to the statement on Sunday, Sani described the position of the NDC chairman as unfortunate and said that it reflected a misunderstanding of the movement's character and independence. Sani urged Kleopas to familiarize himself with the NDC constitution before making assertions about the rights and responsibilities of the movement. Still in politics, the APC Presidential Campaign Council has challenged former Vice President Atiku Abubakar to explain the legal and fiscal basis of his proposed petrol production subsidy. In a statement by its spokesman, Dele Alake, the council said the proposal raises questions about its costs, funding, and how it would guarantee lower pump prices. It cited the Petroleum Industry Act and said Atiku should also explain how the proposal would differ from the former subsidy regime and prevent smuggling and fraud. The council also defended President Tinubu's focus on CNG and electric transport, saying the government will continue to pursue lower-cost transport alternatives. 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Still to come, 7 Ethiopian rebel groups form alliance against government, plus entertainment and sports stories. Stay with us.
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1: Many thanks for staying with us. Now to news on the international scene. Seven Ethiopian rebel groups have formed a new alliance aimed at removing Prime Minister Abiy Ahmed's government in Addis Ababa. The coalition, known as the Alliance for Survival, includes the Fano Militia, Oromo Liberation Army, and Tigray People's Liberation Front, alongside four other groups. The groups accuse the government of war, mass destruction, and poverty, warning that Ethiopia faces the risk of disintegration. But Prime Minister Abiy Ahmed has said that he has faith in Ethiopia's defensive capabilities, insisting that the country has not an iota of fear over its sovereignty. The federal government has not otherwise responded to the new alliance. And German Chancellor Friedrich Merz has described a local election defeat for his Christian Democratic Union, CDU, as a disaster, but says he will remain in office. In Mecklenburg-Vorpommern, the CDU failed to reach the 5% threshold needed to enter the state parliament, while the far-right AfD was on course to win the most votes. However, the AfD is unlikely to form a government, as other parties have ruled out working with it. In Berlin, the CDU was also on course to lose ground to Die Linke. AfD co-leader Alice Weidel said Merz will be leaving office pretty soon. And elsewhere in the United States, 18 people have been flown from Haiti to the U.S. and in Florida to stand trial for their alleged involvement in the assassination of Haitian President Jovenel Moïse 5 years ago. Moïse was shot dead at his home in the capital, Port-au-Prince, in July 2021, allegedly by a group of mainly Colombian mercenaries. The U.S. Attorney of the Southern District of Florida, Jason Redding Quinones, said the extradition was the next major phase in the pursuit of accountability over the presidential assassination. He said the 30 suspects had been indicted over the killing so far. Still in the U.S., the Treasury Secretary Scott Bessent says top U.S. and Chinese officials have discussed creating a new notation mechanism for AI incidents that could affect national security. Bessent made the comment after what he called successful talks with Chinese Vice Premier He Lifeng in New York. The meeting came as U.S. President Donald Trump and his Chinese counterpart Xi Jinping are due to hold a summit in Washington later this week. AI has come under intense scrutiny in recent days after researchers warned of the potential risks posed by the technology, and some of the industry's most high-profile figures called for developers to take a more cautious approach. And in entertainment, 20 beauty queens are in camp as the Miss Universe Nigeria 2026 pageant builds towards its grand finale in Lagos. The delegates have been officially sashed, with organizers also unveiling the crowns that will go to this year's winners. The September 27 finale at Balmoral Hall, Federal Palace Hotel, Victoria Island, will produce two winners. The winners will have the chance to take Nigeria to the International Miss Universe and Miss Supranational pageant. And to sports. Manchester City have defeated Sunderland 5-3 in an 8-goal thriller to go 3 points clear at the top of the Premier League table. The win makes 5 from 5 in the league, 13 goals scored, and victories in Europe and the Carabao Cup. Champions Arsenal are second on the table after losing 3-0 to Brighton on Saturday. In other games, Liverpool beat Bournemouth 1-0, Manchester United forced Fulham to 1-0 draw, while Leeds and Crystal Palace settled for a goalless draw. In La Liga, Atletico Madrid beat Real Madrid 2-1 in a feisty derby to move above their rivals into second place. The turning point of the game came when Dean Housen pulled down Giuliano Simeone just inside the box. Housen was sent off after a video assistant referee review, and Alejandro Grimaldo scored the resulting penalty. Jonathan David slid in to score his third goal in three La Liga games from Simeone's cross to make the points safe for Atletico. Antonio Rudiger headed in Bernardo Silva's free kick to give Real Madrid late hope, but they could not find an equaliser. Real Madrid now sits 6 points behind leaders Barcelona, who have won every game. And now to end the news, a recap of the major headlines. The list of shortlisted nominees for the 2026 Silverbird Man of the Award has been unveiled. And Vice President Kashim Shettima has arrived in New York for the 81st United Nations General Assembly. And we also told you that the NSCDC has paraded the detained Niger State Commandant and 23 others over deaths of 37 miners. And that was the news. It was edited by Suleiman Abdul Karim and produced by Olisa Emmanuel. Nigeria is the only country we have. Lots of other acts that could destabilize the nation. Remember, we're one big family. Many thanks for listening. I am David Chiedun. Good afternoon.
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you a no. They say you just have to wait. Or someone tells you that's just how it is. But you don't accept that for an answer. You don't have to stand aside, and you never

to the program. It's Inside the Niger Delta, the authentic voice of Nigeria's oil-rich region. I am Ledley Dagoose, sitting in for your regular host, Mamode Akuga. Before we get to business today, let's bring you highlights of happenings across the region. Let's start from Delta State, where Deltans welcome the passage of 13th month salary into law. And in Bayelsa State, the government engages citizens and stakeholders in shaping priorities

time for their families amid economic hardship. And then finally, residents in Port Harcourt decry rising cost of accommodation and sundry charges. All right, stay tuned for details to these stories. Before we bring you the details, let's take a short musical break and bring you Shaba Mien Mien with My Destiny. Shaba Mien Mien represents the Edo Benin people, particularly the Ishan people. Enjoy.

0: update with the song My Destiny. If you're just joining us, this is Insanta Naja Delta, the authentic voice of Nigeria's oil-rich region. Let's get down to brass tacks. Residents and civil servants in Delta State have commended the state government for introducing measures to ease the economic burden faced by workers and families in the state. The commendation follows the official signing of the 13th Salary Executive Bill into law, making Delta State the first in the country to legally institutionalize the payment. Citizens, including Ejime Uduemi and Louis Chukwudi, who spoke with Inside the Niger Delta crew, dismissed claims that Governor Sharif Oborewore is only focused on infrastructure, saying the initiative shows clearly that the Oborewore-led government is indeed concerned about the welfare of workers in the state.
1: It is a dream come true. Delta State workers have been looking forward to seeing something of this nature. December is usually one of the longest months, followed by January. And I think with this one, people will now be willing and ready to spend for their families, buy things for their children, and also arrange for January, which is one of the longest months as far as the year is concerned.
2: If we enable a lot of civil servants have funds to do their Christmas celebrations and everything, and we also help them in paying a couple of fees and bills that are coming up during that this thing, and also for traveling, you know, the many ones that will travel back home.
0: Mr. Ejime Uduemi went on to commend the governor for the numerous policies and initiatives he has introduced to better the lot of Delta, especially the public servants. He said they have never had it better.
1: He has built a house, accommodation, has provided accommodation for permanent settlers. He has also done a lot by way of ensuring that all the accumulated arrears when he came into office for civil servants were paid. And this runs into billions of naira. And from the look of things too, now that he has done this, Delta State workers are looking forward to a situation where housing across board is provided for all cadres of civil servants at a subsidized rate.
0: The Bayelsa State Government says it will continue to prioritize inclusivity and accountability by ensuring that citizens' input form the bedrock of the state's economic planning. Governor Dodiri, represented by his deputy, Dr. Peter Akme, stated this at a public interactive session in preparation for the state's 2027 budget held at the Government House in Yenagoa.
3: This bill, or this bill, became law and is so followed because of the importance that we attach to the bottom-top approach, where the people's voice, the people's input, will make what will form the fiscal document.
0: Since its inception in 2020 by the Doyediri-led administration, the public interactive session has provided a platform where the state government brings together ordinary citizens, including market women, youth groups, civil society organizations, traditional and community leaders, as well as people living with disabilities, to make recommendations on what government should focus on in the year ahead. Dr. Peter Akwe said that the input of every Bayelsan is critical in building this everyone will be proud of.
3: Citizens' budgets that follow this exercise will be published in plain language. I believe that when we all put our energies to develop the Ijaw language, we'll also be publishing in Ijaw language. For now, in plain language, so that every Bayelsan can see where public money is going. We will continue to strengthen the system that track and report on implementation, and we welcome the partnership of civil society organizations and the media in holding us to what we have written.
0: Commissioner for Works and Infrastructure, Engineer Moses Amasoma Tobowe, and the Commissioner for Agriculture and Natural Resources, Professor Beke Tubokie Sese, also commended the government on the exercise.
4: Generally, this section covers the entire activities of the Prosperity Administration for the past 1 year. And during the course of this event, it's clear to the world, to Bayesians, the enormous impact this administration have had in the lives and people of Bayelsa State in terms of infrastructure and their general well-being.
0: The people say this bottom-up approach by the Bayelsa State government has since helped translate community demands into completed projects. Inside the Niger Delta. Barely a month after commuters lamented their ordeal on the Benin-Asaba Highway, APC Chieftain and the Eto Logboshere Obori Kingdom Chief Irie Imame has criticized the Minister of Works, David Umahi, accusing him of showing little concern for the people of the South-South region. Chief Irie, who lamented the condition of major roads last week, said the people in the South-South region deserve more than the grueling experience they have been subjected to on these bad roads.
5: Land Road, do not get. River High Road, do not give us. I'm sorry, I say, when I say my is a disaster, I know what I mean. Now the whole matter begins. Now what did they do for all those roads? Where they see? All those Bini, all those ones, when they go to advert. Now advert they do. But Baba will not say my. Now you, when I give the work, because as the president, you don't know what to call, go look road, call to go look your problem there. As the minister, you are supposed to do. So we will tell Nigeria where the problem is.
0: Chief Irie also accused David Umahi of deliberately altering the initial plan of the ongoing Lagos-Calabar Coastal Road to the detriment of states in the South South.
5: One of my main agenda with Asiwaju was our area, this ocean, so in our problem. You go in large area of Ondo State. Finish. You don't go or the Southwest only. Finish. Baba God give us a when they start this coastal route. We need coastal route to reclaim Ondo Delta. Instead of Umahi to sit down with our two governors, Ondo and Delta, where the problem is, if money no win this well, I will see today, then did you see today, if Umahi really love us, they put all of them together, they will do it. We don't see a lot of other good projects with them. Why nobody decide where to tell this? Neither that Umahi carry at that time. Coastal road, you know. Umahi carry at that time. But where the problem is for Elijah, Umahi, now let God know where Umahi won't carry part of that time. So you're not going to pass to coastal. You can imagine that coastal road from Mugoyi to Lagos. Wow, our forefathers, all the five years. If you don't have, and I told you to implement the dream of our forefathers, coastal road to Lagos. My carry coastal road at that time.
0: Chief Irie appealed to Mr. President to intervene and salvage the situation to ensure that the roads across the South-South region and the entire Niger Delta are attended to in order to ease the burden and struggle it has brought upon ordinary citizens. Meanwhile, the leadership of the Federal College of Education Abeokuta in Ogun State has named a major road within the institution after the Eto Logboshere Obori Kingdom Chief Irie Imame. This was done recently as chairman of the 8th Governing Council of the College, Mr. Alex Eyinho, commissioned the number of completed projects in the institution. Chief Irie, who was not present at the event, sent in his appreciation for first making him a fellow of the Federal College and the recent naming of a road after him. The institution is hopeful that the honor will spur Chief Irie to continue to add value to the institution and the society at large. Like a broken record playing the same tune over and over again, the cry of oil bearing communities in the Niger Delta has for decades remained largely the same. Rich in natural resources, yet surrounded by the effects of neglect, marginalization and environmental pollution. Inside the Niger Delta last week, visited Ogba, Egbema, Ndoni local government of the state and Rupoku in Port Harcourt, where this injustice continued to shape the lives of the people. Mr. Obulo Elele and Comrade Clinton John, indigents of Egi land, had this to say.
6: Let the whole world know that Rupoku have the oil. Now the people owns that thing, they don't see anything. They are dying.
7: Our expectations has been cut short because we have not gotten all that we wanted.
0: In some communities in Egi land, where some of these oil wells, both active and abandoned, are located, we met with some of the people, including Mrs. Ochioma Oma and Mrs. Chomai Gift, who lamented the condition of living in the area.
8: Not if you carry 1,000, they like 10 naira. We don't suffer. We don't see anything. Even though work safe, no work. Our pikin them, they suffer. Now bush where then they enter, they cut a wood, nothing there. Only health center where they nothing done, no medicine, nobody where they there. No worker safe. Even though school, no school. Elementary school where they are, nobody where they are. Secondary school, we no get.
9: I'm a family man, but no job, nothing.
10: Yes.
9: How to feed, we are finding very difficult.
10: Look at our environment, nothing come out.
0: Mrs. Ochioma Oma also lamented the devastating consequences of oil and gas operations in the area.
8: Even though our cassava don't rotate finish. Even though our this is zinc, don't spoil. Because of these oil things.
0: Despite several campaigns, including Mr. Wolu DK, PRO Rupoku CDC told us that they have seen very little to no benefits from the 13% derivation fund across their community.
11: We have not benefited half quarter of what we've given to the federal government, to state government, and to the local government. So we are not happy. The 13% not gotten to us. No scholarships, even for the oil companies, that will benefit the people of Ogutan. That money should be monitored. There should be a follow-up of that money to see the level of development this community gets from it. But in this case, we don't know who to blame as I speak to you.
0: Just like in the other communities visited in Ogba, Egbema, Ndoni local government area, the people say the level of development in their communities are not commensurate their contribution to the economy of Nigeria. All right, let's take another musical break, and this time, let's take you to

0: Ibizimo, a legendary Nigerian highlight musician widely considered as one of the most influential musical icon of the Ijaw Nation and the Niger Delta region. I hope you enjoy that song. Inside the Niger Delta. As many homes across Nigeria continue to grapple with the harsh economic realities, women in Ondo State are stepping up to augment the income of their husbands and ensure they stay afloat in their homes. Inside the Niger Delta last week, monitored some small businesses run by women in Akure and Ondo towns, and how these businesses, including the ones running the house, have become the lifeline of these families. Mrs. Margaret Adignite sells provisions on her veranda because she is unable to rent a place. The little she makes helps to sustain her family of five.
1: Provide for my kids to help my husband with places, so that we won't lack some places in terms of money. And we're going to eat out of it. We pay some dues sometimes. So due to those things, the money cannot be enough. That is why I'm still as where I am today. It's not scale business.
0: Charity John and Nimotalai Adesina are also women who ventured into bag and shoe making to support their families.
2: I'm just doing this business to help my family and my children because I really love this job. I love it. And I want to become a something out of it.
3: It's not this work I want to learn before, but they forced me to learn it. But today I thank God say they forced me that time. This work really helped me because in so many areas, the work bring more profit than any other work that I'm doing. Support my husband at home and my children.
0: For Margaret Adigbite, a provision seller, Nimotalai Adesina, a bag maker, Moen Olua Omoshaye, a hairstylist, and Charity John. A little support is all they need to scale up the impact they are already making across their families and the Nigerian economy.
3: They can help us because this our work. Like this machine now, it can be selective. And there are other machines, bigger ones, that can make work easier for us, like all this industrial machine and one that they call it cylinder bed. So all that one make work easier for us if they can help us with that.
4: Can assist us with more equipment that they are using now, which especially there are some new items that come out that is very that we can use to work easier. So if they can help us with most of those equipment, we trade them.
0: Speaking to Inside Niger Delta, Akure-based social commentator Dr. Ajishola Omojeje said Ondo State, and indeed the entire Niger Delta, is full of these women entrepreneurs who are toiling day and night supporting their families and boosting the economy of the region that should be given